and work of Joe Stevens, a longtime contributor, supporter, and friend. Joe, this is a minute of sound, not silence, for you.

0: me. It really reminded me of Uncle Roger.
1: Did
0: he? Yeah, there was something about him that really... Because he turned around and he said... He was like, well, these tables got moved. I'm sure to get it wrong. He was going, and he had that kind of vessel breakdown on the face, drinking too much. And it just reminded me of Roger. He just looked a bit like him. Had that kind of jollity about him as well. Here she is. Well done, Mary. Are you going to be warm enough here?
2: Pardon?
0: You're going to be warm enough?
2: Yes.
0: Okay.
1: Look at that.
0: Yeah. Bloody marvellous.
2: I didn't know whether you had milk, Ruth. Oh, so none of us have milk then.
0: Get more water.
2: Pardon? Pardon?
0: I've been swizzled on the water, look.
2: That was me. I put them right up the top of it, but that was silly.
0: Oh,
2: I should have only put it a little way up.
1: Yeah,
0: I've had that one. No, I don't.
2: Nick doesn't drink water, he only drinks cider. Or coffee.
3: Welcome to Framework.
0: What's our number?
3: Framework is a show consecrated to field recording and its use in composition.
0: What's that
3: field recording, phonography, the art of sound hunting. Open your ears and listen.
0: Hello, pretentious prodder.
2: That's rude.
4: Your phone is getting cold.
2: Oh.
4: Number one.
2: Oh, that's us. Number one?
4: Yeah.
2: Yes.
0: Sorry.
2: Are we supposed to go and collect it?
4: No, we keep print. Yeah.
2: Put our hands up to people. I just heard your phone is getting cold. She sent it back.

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My name is Patrick. Welcome to this tribute edition of Framework. In dedication to the life and work of longtime Framework supporter, contributor, and good friend of the program, Joe Stevens.

onto the Framework airwaves over the years. He'd been contributing to the program almost from the beginning. Countless Framework intro recordings, many released and unreleased works. Not to mention the fact that he volunteered to design the Framework website and has been hosting it for many years. Joe, your work and influence on this program will be greatly missed.

on Greenfield's recording entitled Imminent at Every Window. The previous one on Very Quiet Records online release, entitled Frogs. Also a self-released work entitled Fleet Lagoon. Along with these, we're going to hear some samples from some collaborative works of site-specific acoustic actions. The first one, entitled Angle, was performed with David Rogers, Caitlin Copeland, and Ivan Oates. The second, entitled Chapel, performed as well with David Rogers,

works that were uploaded to the Apparee sound maps. Mostly recorded around his area of England. We're going to be hearing recordings entitled Tombstoning Off Portland Rock, Bees in Lavender Bush, Halfway Up Steep Climb to Top, and his contribution to the World Listening Day 2013 sound map entitled Listening After Work. One other track, unreleased track, that he sent me a couple of years ago that I never managed to get into a program. He's recording his own experience of electromyographic eye surgery. That's what's making up this edition. If you're not familiar with Joe's work, we do encourage you to take a look. You can have a look at his website at www.51degreesnorth.net/Joe. That's the digits 51, then degrees north spelled out one word, .net/Joe.

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Thank you.

Stella, I thought we were climbing up on that. No, if I do that, I'm going to go. Huh? Oh, Dylan. I don't know. Hey, challenge, this is sick. Are you climbing up? Yeah. Oh, damn.

0: I'll be operating behind you. Basically, you lie as you are, but with your head in the midline. A very fine needle is put into the muscle that surrounds the eye, just about here. You gently close the eye for me.
1: The right eye.
0: So obviously it is closed over, but you just exert a little bit of pressure. And then that triggers electrical energy. Now what we're testing is, what's the fidelity between the chemical, between nerve and muscle? Okay, that's the way the nerve activates muscle. Now, depending on what I see, you know, are there electrical spikes on the screen which are time-locked with one another in perfect synchrony, mm-hmm. or are they varying? And if they are varying, how much do they vary by? And do they sometimes just drop out? And that's what you see in myasthenia.

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Marsh in Maribor, on Radio Zero in Lisbon, on Radio Universidade de Coimbra, on Radio Student in Ljubljana, on Radio Campus in Brussels, on WGXC in Green and Columbia Counties, New York State, and on 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That's the numbers 51 degrees north spelled out, one word, .net/Joe. 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

Ach!

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Coming up to the end of this tribute edition in dedication to the life and work of great friend and contributor to the program, Joe Stevens. We've been listening to many of his works in this program, physical and online releases, entitled Imminent at Every Window, Frogs, Fleet Lagoon, collaborative works entitled Angle and Chapel. Also a few unreleased recordings and many of his uploads to the Apari sound maps. Joe's influence on this program will not be forgotten, and he will be very missed. Once again, to have a look at his work, www.51degreesnorth.net/Joe. 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Any questions or comments? 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That's it for this edition. We leave you with one last recording. A recording from the Apari sound maps. A seaside hill climb. Until next time, thanks for listening.

such stillness, piercing the rock, a cicada's voice.

a shifting, a turning, angular and concentric. The light bends itself around new, old corners, throwing shadows earlier and longer than we noticed the day before. Sweat becomes shivers, ribbons into raincoats, the pulsing heat that drones on and then modulates into a plucked crisp.

Squinting in the sun turns to listening in the trees, to new birds, old leaves. What was the last thing I did in the rain? Next time I'll be clutching my coat, the one I first wore in an air-conditioned shop, while refusing to believe this street would soon go from green to brown to gray to white. From thick with life to bare as a beach on an October night. No one travels along this way but I, this autumn evening.

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You can find out more about my work at johncannenberg.com. I'd like to thank Matsuo Basho, the 17th century Japanese poet whose haiku began and ended this piece, John Gore at Cohort Records, Go Li Kwong at Herbal International, and Helen Froese of Soundfjord for inviting me to be a part of this series. Thanks for listening.

Welcome to Framework. Framework is a show consecrated to field recording and its use in composition. Field recording, phonography, the art of sound hunting. 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

You are listening to Framework, our first show back of the fall season after our annual summer break. My name is Patrick. Welcome to the program. In this edition, we have sounds for you by Sala from Lithuania. His release entitled The Baltic Triangle. Sounds by Yannick Doby, French artist resident in Taiwan. An LP-only release. Duets for Frogs and Synthesizer. The latest release by Chris Watson, entitled In St. Cuthbert's Time. And another LP release by the London Sound Survey, a collection of London sounds entitled These Are the Good Times sound recordings, made by the London Sound Survey's Ian M. Rawls. Also a collection of unreleased recordings by Kim Walker, and a Framework introduction recorded for us by regular contributor Martin Clark. As always, for a full playlist and full details on all of these releases or submissions, you can have a look at the Framework website. 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

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And as of this program, we are also happy to announce that Framework Radio is now broadcasting in the Netherlands, around the country but based in Amsterdam, on Concertzender. More information about their excellent programming can be found at concertzender.nl, that's concertzender, concertzender.nl. This is the first new program they're broadcasting. We welcome them to the Framework family, and we're happy to be a part of theirs. So once again, Framework now broadcasting in the Netherlands, and of course, web streaming on their site around the world, on concertzender.nl. Check them out. As is my occasional wont, we are running very low on Framework introductions. If you're a regular listener, you know that every regular edition of Framework begins with a listener-recorded introduction from around the world. Just at this time, I would announce as well a new Framework project, the beginning of a Framework introduction sound map, inspired by our great friends at the Apori sound maps. We're putting it very slowly together. We'll have a map on the Framework website with the points at which all of our introductions were recorded over the years, and the audio there to browse and listen. 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

have been listening to Framework. We're coming now to the end of this, our first edition back from our 2013 summer break. The fall season is now in full swing. We'll be back with a new series of Framework Afield programs. Of course, new regular editions, and also news on upcoming editions of the Framework Seasonal series. Framework Seasonal issue number 5, a great collection of archive sound recordings from the English tape recording clubs of the 1960s and 70s, curated by Mark Vernon, was released this past summer, is still available. After a long delay, we are now shipping copies, have been for some time now. 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We are very happy to be back making programs for you. We hope you're still listening. That's it for this week. Until next time, thanks for listening.

Welcome to Framework. Framework is a show consecrated to field recording and its use in composition. Field recording, phonography, the art of sound hunting. 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

0: You are listening to Framework. My name is Patrick. Welcome to the program. In this edition, sounds by Jack Harris in collaboration with Samuel Rogers. By Emmanuel Costantini. By Tessa Elif, a.k.a. Tattered Kaler. By B.J. Nilsson. And by Joe Stevens. Also a Framework introduction. Recorded for us by Framework regular Tom Mansell. His first contribution in quite a while. Long-time listener to the program. We're playing fewer and longer tracks this week and the last couple editions. I think I mentioned already, I think it may be the winter air that is requesting that I take things more slowly. So some quite long extracts from these compositions in this program. Let us know what you think. One thing we've missed out on for quite a while is the Radio Apéri segment of the program. We haven't forgotten it. We're going to try to bring that element back in the coming months. So if you have some favorite recordings, recent recordings you've heard up on the Radio Apéri sound maps, let us know what they are. Make requests, why not? We can play requests here on Framework Radio. 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Of course, if you'd like to contribute any of your own recordings to Framework Radio, we'd love to hear them, and we'd love to hear from you, so please make some recordings, or if you have some already, untreated field recordings, or any sort of composition or music that makes use of field recordings. 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

You are listening to Framework. In this edition, As Mentioned Sounds by Jack Harris in collaboration with Samuel Rogers from their cassette release, Wasted 5 Years, released last year. Also by Emmanuel Costantini, London-based Italian recordist. His composition, Despite the Effort, All I Can See Is Lines, I believe. That is a free online download release. Another online release by regular contributor Joe Stevens. Northwest 6 to Gale 8. A work by Australian artist Tattered Kaler, who was featured in our last edition of Framework Seasonal on issue number 6. This is an EP release, Somber Nay Sated. This is a CD version I have, but I believe it was also released as a download. CD release from the Touch Music label BJ Nilsson. Eye of the Microphone. And as mentioned, this all began with a Framework introduction recorded by Tom Mansell. More details about all of those releases, links for the downloads, links for the artists on the Framework website in the playlist. That's at www.frameworkradio.net. This is show number 451. If you're going there this week, you can just click on the latest button. 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on Radio Pesagem in Brasilia. 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

0: ご乗車ありがとうございます。特急しなの17号長野行きです。次は中津川です。
1: You have been listening to Framework. Coming up now to the end of this regular edition. We'll be back next week with our next edition of Framework Afield, our series of guest-curated broadcasts. We're in the midst of a three-part Framework Afield series at the moment, produced in the United States by Ernst Carroll, in collaboration with the students of his Sonic Ethnography course at Harvard University. So a three-part edition of student-produced Sonic Ethnographies, very interesting work, produced in the context of the Sensory Ethnography Lab there at Harvard University. Do have a listen. The first edition of that series was show number 450, is already online at frameworkradio.net. The second one will be airing next week, and the third and final edition in the next field slot after that. So tune in for those. And of course, we'd like to remind you that Framework is a volunteer effort, and we rely on listener support to be able to continue. We know it can get annoying to hear us begging quite so much, but we can't do this without your contributions. 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Framework Radio relies on you. So that's it for this time. We'll be back next week with that edition of Framework Afield, produced by Ernst Carroll. Until then, many, many thanks for listening.

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Yeah.

0: Alright, I'm going to do is I'm going to use two
1: here.
0: Microphones.
1: Table goes here.
0: Record the sound, feed it straight into
2: what are we doing here?
0: Software.
2: What are we doing here? I think the best way to describe it,
0: record it
2: is,
0: separately as well.
2: I'm going to perform
0: straight away
2: surgery.
0: A little improv.
2: On hard disk.
0: Software.

0: space I'm using is in my studio. So this is, I'm going to film it and record the sound of the operation. I'm going to use a tool that's called a Haxa Slapper. We'll look it up, what that means. Hang on. Setting up the software and stuff will take a few minutes, and make a little test movie here. Still on.
1: Oh, we don't have any translation for half.
0: Oh, we're still on. Alright, that's stupid. Okay.
1: If you go then.
0: What happens if you do this like that? Is that recording? It's recording. No. It is.
1: You'd say like a rectangular grinder. It's called a rectangular grinder. I'm gonna use that to open the.
0: How can you tell it's recording anyway?
2: It's one of these. Fancy,
0: yeah. Okay.
2: Fancy hard disks, you know, lacy or whatever, and then
0: it's recording with but that wasn't clear at all. A little code on it, and it says like, hey, you can bum me around. Well, not very expensive as well.
2: Right.
0: Here. Saying you're recording again. What do you mean recording again? No, you're not. Alright, I don't understand at all. Menu. Record setting. Can I play when I record it? Where is that stuff?

version. More settings and recording. Steady shot. Okay. Is this one really playing? I don't understand it all. This is one play. Oh man. Find out how this stuff works.

I think one of the most memorable listening experiences that I had in Mobilella was on my first morning there. I had decided to wake up early in the pre-dawn hours by myself to listen to the dawn chorus as it awoke. I remember being amazed by the diversity and the alien quality of the bird song I heard. Almost all of the sounds were totally unknown and new to me. One particular bird that I recall making a vivid impression on me was a bird known as the tropical boo-boo. I heard it from a distance as I was standing out in the open patch ground just outside of our lodge in the savannah. It took me several minutes to locate it, but I eventually found it singing in one of the trees near where our jeeps would normally park. The bird actually makes an incredible diversity of calls, but the particular one that caught my ears was this song where it makes this bizarre throaty sound, which at first I thought was a frog. It took me a while to identify it. And in combination with this sound, straight away after it, on this morning, it produced this beautiful sine wave like whistle afterwards, and then it repeats this cycle of this call. Straight, it was just amazing to watch and listen to. And unfortunately, I didn't manage to get a recording of this particular call. I recorded the frog-like call, but just the all the birds there, all the, I mean most of the sounds, but just the dawn choruses there were just really quite incredible.

Another animal which absolutely took my breath away was a little amphibian known by the name of Thermoptera cryptotosis, also known as the tremulous sand frog, a name which it truly deserves once you hear its call. I only heard this frog once, and with my own ears very briefly, as I heard it calling when we had come to a waterhole and we were setting up our mics there to leave them overnight, and it was a very hot night. When we got there, I had my headlight on, and just all the insects just came to us, and my body was just covered in termites and little beetles and flying ants. It was really quite incredible. And as these insects were flying around, it added this soft humming drone to the soundscape, which was always present. But as we were about to leave the mics in peace, we heard this deafening, high-pitched trill which emerged from the waterhole. Unfortunately, we had to leave the mics there overnight, so I couldn't listen much with my own ears, but it really was just incredible to hear

It was almost unbelievable to just to hear the sound coming out of the quiet, the surrounding quiet of the savannah, because it was quite a quiet night. And then this frog just emerged, just this ear-piercing, deafening sound. But I'll let the recording speak for itself, and you can hear just how unearthly.

The thing I like is that there is an intense visual implication to the track. But you cannot see anything. A carcass of an impala, entrails out. Dung beetles and flies everywhere, rotting in the blazing hot sun. But all you have are sounds to guide you and your

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Thanks for listening.

The eyes, I close it. I can't sleep a little. I can't sleep much. I can't sleep at all. I look confused about the revolution. Repeat it as a loop. I am confused about the dialogues of others, about anything.

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0: Language is a third use which nature subserves to man. Nature is the vehicle and threefold degree. 1. Words are signs of natural facts. 2. Particular natural facts are symbols of particular spiritual facts. 3. Nature is the symbol of spirit.
1: One.

for the beings and changes the inward creation. Right means straight. Wrong means twisted. Spirit primarily means wind. Transgression, the crossing of a line. Supercilious, the raising of the eyebrow. We say the heart to express emotion, the head to denote thought, and thought and emotion are words borrowed from sensible things.

spiritual fact. Every appearance in nature corresponds to some state of the mind, and that state of the mind can only be described by presenting that natural appearance as its picture. An enraged man is a lion. A cunning man is a fox. A firm man is a rock. A learned man is a torch. A lamb is innocence. A snake is subtle spite. Flowers express to us the delicate affections. Light and darkness are a familiar expression for knowledge and ignorance, and heat for love. Visible distance behind and before us is respectively our image of memory and hope.

0: down the road.
1: Hallelujah.
0: And let the never prophet and be right unto you. Lord, how much longer? He never said a mumbling word. His father said, lost in the woman away. Because he cried.
2: Man is conscious of a universal soul within or behind his individual life, wherein, as in a firmament, the natures of justice, truth, love, and freedom arise and shine. This universal soul he calls reason. It is not mine or thine or his, but we are its. We are its property and men. As the blue sky in which the private earth is buried, the sky with its eternal calm and full of everlasting orbs, is the type of reason. That which, intellectually considered, we call reason, considered in relation to nature, we call spirit. Spirit is the creator. Spirit has life in itself. And man in all ages and countries embodies it in his language as the Father. These are not the dreams of a few poets, here and there, but man is an analogist, and studies relations in all objects. We are thus assisted by natural objects in the expression of particular meanings. But how great a language to convey such peppercorn informations! Did it need such noble races of creatures, this profusion of forms, this host of orbs in heaven, to furnish man with the dictionary and grammar of his municipal speech? Whilst we use this grand cipher to expedite the affairs of our pot and kettle, we feel that we have not yet put it to its use, neither are able. We are like travellers using the cinders of a volcano to roast their eggs. Whilst we see that it always stands ready to clothe what we would say, we cannot avoid the question whether the characters are not significant of themselves.
3: Oh, I'm frightfully upset. A terrible thing happened. In the middle of the night, my wife awakened me.
2: What is true of proverbs is true of all fables, parables, and allegories. This relation between the mind and matter is not fancied by some poet, but stands in the will of God, and so is free to be known by all men. It appears to men, or it does not appear.

For the universe becomes transparent, and the light of higher laws than its own shines through it. It is the standing problem which has exercised the wonder and the study of every fine genius since the world began. From the era of the Egyptians and the Brahmins to that of Pythagoras, of Plato, of Bacon, of Leibniz, of Swedenborg, there sits the Sphinx at the roadside, and from age to age, as each prophet comes by, he tries his fortune at reading her riddle.

seems to be a necessity in spirits to manifest itself in material forms. And day and night, river and storm, beast and bird, acid and alkali, pre-exist in necessary ideas in the mind of God, and are what they are by virtue of preceding affections in the world of spirit. A fact is the end or last issue of spirit. The visible creation is the terminus or the circumference of the invisible world. Material objects, said a French philosopher, are necessary kinds of scoriae of the substantial thoughts of the Creator, which must always preserve an exact relation to their first origin. In other words, visible nature must have a spiritual and moral side.

Welcome to Framework. Framework is a show consecrated to field recording and its use in composition. Field recording, phonography, the art, sound hunting. 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

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My name is Patrick. Welcome to the program. A lot of releases in this regular edition of Framework. First off, we're listening to two of three new releases from the long-standing and/or record label in the United States. They recently ran a Kickstarter campaign for three new releases, two of which are re-releases. We're listening to two of them in this show, a re-release of John Tulkin's Location Recordings, originally released on the label in two editions, Location Recordings and Location Recordings Oahu, back in the early 2000s. Actually, we featured sounds from both of those releases when they first came out, back in the early days of Framework Radio. Those two have now been put together as a double CD, and we've selected a few more tracks, different from the ones we played so long ago, so you don't get bored. Also, the new project, Search Ensembles, a collective project with sounds by the like of Alan Cortez, Cedric Peyronet, Cyril Harry, Dave Tobin, John Tulkin, Lauren Chass, Michael North, and lots of other names, Slavik Kui, who all provided sounds which, as far as I know, were then reworked and put together by Dale Lloyd. Kind of old, archival, bit grittier sounding recordings, often rhythmic, slightly reminiscent of old Soviet France. Very nice project. So we're listening to those two new releases, one a re-release and one a new project from And Or. The third is a compilation entitled Another Kind of Language, works inspired by the films of Andrei Tarkovsky. Was originally a 2-CD, now expanded to a 3-CD collection. We're not going to get to that one in this show, but we will be listening to some selections from that before the end of the year. Another physical release in this edition, the latest compositions by Matthias Delplanck, CD entitled Draken, released on the Ici D'ailleurs label. And several online releases as well in this edition. Kate Carr's I Had Myself a Nuclear Spring on her own Flaming Pines label. Aino Tutti's latest Millennium Mills online release, released by Touch Music's online division Touch Line. And Lewis Gilbert's Roundstone on the Great Groom Recorder. Also in this edition, sounds from the Apari Sound Maps. Some Russian Fishermen contributed by Katrin Grenzdorfer. Some French bovine sounds submitted by Vincent Dusseigne. And two of my own recordings I also quite frequently upload to the Apari Sound Maps, as you should too. These recordings, one made recently in France, in Brittany, in the town of Dinard. This is wind blowing through a metal fence. And also, later on in the program, a sound from right here in my home village, Pulgaste, in southeast Estonia. It's the sounds of bubbling in the small room I use in my house for making wine. So a lot of sounds of fermentation happening just downstairs right at the moment. A recent recording of all the action going on in there. All of this began in this program by a Framework introduction recorded for us by Framework regular contributor Keith De Mendonça. These are bats recorded in Badami in North Karnataka in India.
Of course, if you'd like detailed information on all of the sounds you're hearing in this program, links to all of the artists and online releases where they are available, you can have a look at the playlist that we will publish. This is show number 533. You can go and search for that number and you'll find this program. Or if you're looking for it in this initial week of broadcast, it will be under the latest button in the menu at the top of the screen. So that's at www.frameworkradio.net. 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

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Once again, in this edition, sounds by John Tolkien, Search Ensembles, Matthias Del Planck, Kate Carr, Aino Tutti, Louis Gilbert, and Radio Apari Sound Map Sounds from Catherine Grenzdorfer, Vincent Dusenya, and me, Patrick McGinley, as well as a Framework introduction recorded for us by Keith de Mendonça. We're always interested to hear from listeners, and we're always interested to hear your sounds, most importantly. So if you have some sounds you'd like to contribute for airplay on Framework Radio, do get in touch with us. Doesn't matter how you've recorded it, doesn't matter if the work is released or not, if it's raw field recording or manipulated, composed works. If it is field recording related, we would like to hear it. We'd like to hear what you're up to. So do get in touch with us. If you're looking for a way to initially get involved, you might want to consider recording a Framework introduction. Each regular edition begins with one of our introductions, like the one Keith de Mendonça recorded this time for us. You can have a look at the intros page on the Framework Radio website, www.frameworkradio.net/intros. 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

You have been listening to Framework, now approaching the end of this regular edition. We'll be back next week with our next edition of Framework Afield, which is the second of two parts prepared for us in Ireland by Slavik Kui, aka Artificial Memory Trace, using recordings made during the Sonic Mabolela workshops in 2013 and 2014 by various contributors. The first one was entitled MM Concrete All, that was last week, and this coming week we'll be hearing MM Abstract All. So stay tuned for those. In the meantime, we'd like to remind you that Framework is a volunteer effort and we cannot continue making the program without the support of our listeners. 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So we'll be back next week with that next edition of Framework Afield, produced by Slavik Kui. Until then, many thanks for listening.

0: This is Dr. Klangenum with the Perverse Animals second edition, entitled Last Exit to Bushy Park, with this week's episode, The Park Where the Gay Dogs Meet.
1: So, do you think dogs can be homosexual?
2: Possibly. I'm not too sure, to be honest.
1: Do you think it's normal for dogs to be homosexual?
2: Not particularly, but it's not an area I'm an expert on.
1: Now, if you were to look at two male dogs shagging, what would your initial reaction be?
2: I'm not sure. I've never thought about that, and I've never experienced it either, so I guess I'd have to wait and see, and then I'd see what my response would be like in practice.

0: Having seen my sister's puppy, yes. And incestuous.
1: I'm not sure about dogs, but I think my sister's cat is gay, so... Maybe dogs can be too. My dogs aren't, but I think my sister's cat is gay.
2: Do you think dogs can be homosexuals?
3: Yes, definitely. I'd say most of them are. I think they'd be with anybody.
2: Yeah, what positions do you think homosexual dogs like to get into? Like, is it just like missionary position or
3: face to face?
2: Face to face.

0: Do you think dogs are homosexuals? Do you think they have homosexual tendencies?
1: Some do, yes.
0: And do you think this is natural, normal?
1: Well, I suppose it is for them, yeah.
0: And, like, when you castrate a dog, do you think that ruins their sexual appetite?
1: Evaluate.
0: Like, if you, like, you know... Like, do you think castrated dogs, animals that are castrated, lose their desire to have sex?
1: Oh God, that's a good question.
0: Right.
2: Maybe not.
1: No, I never had a dog, like, so, but I doubt if it did, it does.
0: So you've never had a dog as a pet?
1: Oh, as a pet, no.
0: Dogs can be homosexual.
3: Yes.
0: Why would you think that?
3: Because my dog is.
0: So your dog's a homosexual?
3: Yes.
0: And is your dog castrated?
3: Yes.
0: So you think, like, castrating animals, like, reduces their sex drive?
3: No, I don't, because my dog still humps me.
0: Okay, even though your dog's castrated, it still humps you?
3: Yes, and anything that it can get its leg around.
4: Left, right, left, right.

0: So we are now entering Bushi Park.
1: Left or right? Left or right?
0: There are some remarks for dogs. First, dogs must be kept on a lead in the park, and second, except for first 2 hours and last hour of each day. So I think we're not, at the moment it's not the first 2 hours and last hour of each day, so I think we're in the wrong time of the day to see some dogs meeting each other. Anyway, we will be looking for traces and evidence. Because Bushi Park is supposed to be the park in Dublin where homosexual and gay dogs meet each other and have some fun together. At the moment I only see an old man walking. Ah, there is a dog, but it's on a lead. Yeah, this is the wrong time. It's totally the wrong time. Oh man. But maybe if we walk around a bit. Yeah, I'm not sure how you could recognize homosexual dogs having fun with each other. That, you know how dogs are, they're always being really physical anyway. But Bushi Park is supposed to be famous for it, you could say. Oh, there's a man sitting on a bench here. Excuse me, sir. Can I ask you a question? Do you know anything about homosexual and gay dogs meeting each other in this park?
2: No, I just arrived. I'm sorry.
0: Oh.
2: Maybe you should ask that woman there.
0: Yeah, I think she has a female dog.
2: Mm-hmm.
0: So she wouldn't know. I think it's only male homosexual dogs.
2: Oh yeah? Why do you think that?
0: Somebody told me that.
2: Okay. So you got detailed information. What's going on in this park, or allegedly going on in this park?
0: Yeah, allegedly. And I kind of think that we are on the wrong hour here. Because it's only the first 2 hours of the day and the last 1 hour of the day that the dogs can be without leads.
2: Oh.
0: And you know, without leads they can more
2: discover
0: each other, I would say.
2: So the first 2 hours? What time is that?
0: Oh,
2: Really early?
0: I have to see. I cannot see it from here, the sign is too far away.
2: Hour is then?
0: Okay. 7 or 8, okay. Wait, I'll have a look.
2: Okay.
0: So I walk back to the sign at the beginning of the park. Closing times. Oh, it doesn't say anything about opening times. But in May and August, oh, it's very strange. June and July, closing times. Well, I would say 7:30, but it's not so clear. Ah, there are some pigeons here. Maybe we can interview them about the homosexual dogs. Pigeons. Hello. Can I ask you something about homosexual dogs? Hello. Can I ask you something about... The pigeon doesn't seem to be really eager to talk. I think this is very meaningful. I feel there is a big secret in this park. Did you see the pigeon? I just asked a simple question and it flew away.
2: very suspicious behavior.
0: Yeah.
2: Absolutely.
0: Yeah.
2: I think we're into something here.
0: Yeah, I think so too.

0: Left, right.
1: Do you think dogs can be homosexual?
2: Yes.
1: Yes.
3: Yes, very much so. Dogs can be homosexual. Cows can be homosexual. Sheep can be homosexual.
1: Okay.
3: Yeah, I've seen it for myself.
1: Do you think dogs can be homosexual?
2: Dogs? Oh yeah, most definitely. Why not?
1: And do you approve?
2: Do I approve of dogs?
1: Yeah, being homosexual.
2: Well, I don't disapprove of anyone being homosexual, so no.
0: One of these things that you hear rumours about, I think it was South Park, right, with that episode about the dog played by George Clooney that sort of started all this stuff. There were rumours a while ago about gay penguins. So I don't know if homosexuality really occurs in the animal kingdom so much as it would with you or I, where it's actually about desire and love, because I don't know if dogs really feel the same as humans emotionally.
1: So, do you think dogs can be homosexual?
4: Dogs? Dogs are omnisexual. They will hump your leg, whether you're male or
1: female.
5: Moraalpolitie die net last
6: had. Nee, de anti-neukbrigade. Dit is weer wat anders.
5: De moraalbrigade, de moraalpolitie, die doet het meer uit ethische redenen.
6: Ja, die
5: en dit, gaat, deze zijn meer van de hygiëne.
6: Die slaat met stokken en zo. Dat is gewoon die rammen en zo.
5: Oh, we moest talk now in English, because this is an English documentary.
6: Gaan we zo of gaan we wat?
5: Ja, die lock this way, I would say. So, there are some children walking here, but maybe they are this guy's dogs. You never know. Oh no, they talk. Yeah. Bushy Park. We had seen one dog who is really old. So, I think this dog doesn't do sex meer anymore. It didn't look very, really sexy also. It looked unsexy, I have to say. The sound we hear here is the key of my hotel room ringing in my pocket.
7: Hey homo, open the door.
5: So I think there is a homosexual dog here, and we found the actual cruising place of the dogs, and he was really enthusiastic. Hello! Hey, hello! Can I ask you a question, dog? Oh. I think there is a big secret kept in this park. Nobody wants to talk to us. Okay. Yes, I think he has a trail. He found something. He's up to something.

0: Steelyard, the lawgiver, sitting at his table, taking extracts from Harvey's Meditations Among the Tombs and Young's Night Thoughts.
1: He is not able to hurt me more than making me constable or taking away the parish business. Ha! My crop of corn is but a field of tares, says Jerome. Happiness is not for us poor crawling reptiles of the earth.
0: Taking extracts from Harvey's Meditations Among the Tombs and Young's Night Thoughts.
1: He is not able to hurt me more than making me constable or taking away the parish business. Ha! My crop of corn is but a field of tares, says Jerome. Happiness is not for us poor crawling reptiles of the earth. Talk of happiness and happiness.

0: frail man got what I know non-frailer. I know no greater sinner than John Taylor. If I had only myself to care for, I'd soon make double elephant look foolish and filigree work. I hope shall live to see the wreck of matter and the crush of worlds, as Young says.
1: What news, Mr. Steelyard?
0: I am reading Theron and Aspasio.
1: I don't find it here.
0: Oh no, it was the Meditations.
2: Obtuse Angle took up the book and read till the other was quite tired out. Then Scoprell and Miss Gittypin coming in, Scoprell took up a book and read.
3: An Easy of Huming Understanding by John Lucky, Gent.
1: John Locke.
3: Oh aye, Locke.
4: Now here, I never saw such company in my life. You are always talking of your books. I like to be where we talk. You had better take a walk, that we may have some pleasure. I'm sure I never see it any pleasure. There's Double Elephants girls, they have their own way, and there's Miss Filigree work. She goes out in her coaches, and her footmen, and her maids, and her stormwoods, and her balloon hats, and a pair of gloves, every day, and the sorrows of Werther, and Robinson's, and the Queen of France puss color, and my cousin Gibble Gabble says that I'm like nobody else. I might as well be in a nunnery. There they go in post chaises and stages to Vauxhall and Ranelagh, and I hardly know what a coach is, except when I go to Mr. Jacko's. He knows what riding is, and his wife is the most agreeable woman. You hardly know she has a tongue in her head, and he is the funniest fellow, and I do believe he'll go in the partnership with his master. And they have black servants lodge at their house, and I never saw such place in my life. He says he has 26 rooms in his house, and I believe it. And he is not such a liar as Squid thinks he is.
0: Pooh pooh, hold your tongue. Hold your tongue. They call women the weakest vessel, but I think they are the strongest. A girl has always more tongue than a boy. I have seen a little brat no higher than a nettle, and she had as much tongue as a city clerk. But a boy would be such a fool, not having anything to say, and if anybody asked him a question, he would put his head into a hole and hide it. I am sure I take but little pleasure. You have as much pleasure as I have. There I stand and bear every fool's insult. If I had only myself to care for, I'd wring off their noses.
3: I think the ladies' discourses, Mr. Steelyard, are some of them more improving than any book. That is the way I have got some of my knowledge.
1: Then, Miss Gittypin, you must sing us the song of Phoebe and Jellicoe.

0: yet.
1: A charming song indeed, miss.
2: Here they received a summons for a merrymaking at the Philosopher's House.
3: I say this evening we'll all get drunk. I say dash. 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
1: Oh ho, said Dr. Johnson, to skip you every canis. If you don't owe me a philosopher, I'll kick your Roman anus.
0: Aha, to Dr. Johnson, said Scipio Africanus, lift up my Roman petticoat and kiss my Roman name.

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1: War matches, yes.
2: The boy in the street sings something very pretty and funny about matches.
3: I cry my matches as far as Guildhall. God bless the Duke and his aldermen all.
0: And I ask the gods no more.

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1: 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Here's your rum and water.
2: Joe Bradley and I was going along one day in the sugar house. Joe Bradley saw, for he had but one eye, saw a treacle jar. So he goes off his blind side and dips his hand up to the shoulder in treacle. Here, lick, lick, lick, said he. For he had but one eye.
3: And I asked the gods no more.

0: 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Kitty alone and I.
1: Charming, truly elegant. 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
2: No more.
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0: Go and be hanged. How can you have the face to make game of matrimony?
1: Then Quid called upon Obtuse Angle for a song, and he, wiping his face and looking on the corner of the ceiling, sang.
2: To be or not to be, of great capacity, like Sir Isaac Newton, or Locke, or Dr. South, or Sherlock upon death, I'd rather

0: Furnished it with din was whatever he could win, and all his own. He threw out of the stocks his money in a box, and sent his servant to green the bricklayer and to the carpenter. He was so fervent.
1: The lawgiver was very attentive and begged to have it sung over again and again till the company were tired, and insisted on the lawgiver singing song himself, which he readily complied with.
2: This city and this country has brought forth many mayors to sit in state and give forth laws out of their old oak chairs, with faces brown as any nut, with drinking of strong ale, good English hospitality, oh then it did not fail. With scarlet gowns and broadcloth lace would make a yeoman sweat, with stockings rolled above their knees and shoes as black as yet, with eating beef and drinking beer, oh, they were stout and hale. Good English hospitality, oh, then it did not fail. Thus, sitting at the table white, the mayor and aldermen were fit to give laws to the city, each eat as much as ten. The hungry poor entered the hall to eat good beef and ale. Good English hospitality, oh, then it

0: Thus these happy islanders spent their time. But felicity does not last long. For being met at the house of Inflamble Gas, the Windfinder, the following affairs happened.
1: Come, Flammable, and let's enjoy ourselves. Bring the puppets.
2: The puppets? How can you be so foolish? She calls the experiments puppets.
0: Then he went upstairs and loaded the maid with glasses and brass tubes and magic pictures.

0: Here, ladies and gentlemen, I'll show you a louse. Or a flea, or a butterfly, or a cockchafer. The play bone of a tittleback. No. Here's a bottle of wind that I took up in the blockhouse. Oh dear, the water's got into the sliders. Look here, Gabble Gabble. Lend me your handkerchief, Tilly Lally.
1: Tilly Lally took out his handkerchief, which smeared the glass worse than ever. Then he screwed it on. Then he took the sliders. And then he set up the glasses for the ladies to view the pictures. Thus he was employed and quite out of breath. While Tilly Lally and Scoprell were pumping at the air pump, smack went the glass. Inflammable gas turned short round and threw down the table and glasses and pictures and broke the bottles of wind and let out the pestilence. He saw the pestilence fly out of the bottle and cried out while he ran out of the room.
0: Come out! We are putrefied. We are corrupted. Our bones are destroyed with a phlegiston. This will spread a plague all through the island.
1: He was downstairs the very first. On the back of him came all the others in a heap. So they need not bidding go.

car.

I started performing live electronic music around 8 years ago. Initially, I was attracted by the number of things you could do with computers to create music. Finding new pieces of technology that I could use. Finding ways to use old bits of technology that I had lying around, turning them into instruments.

I'm constantly amazed at the ability for groups of people who all play completely different instruments. Instruments that there might only exist one of in the world, because each person spent years developing it, tuning it to fit their own body, to express their own musical ideas, to convey their own aesthetics, to be flexible enough to play in different situations and contexts, to be able to meet up, sometimes for the first time, and create a whole new piece of music, unique, that will never be repeated.

piece we're listening to just now was recorded in Edinburgh in 2011. We formed a quartet. We'd never played before. And all the instruments were completely individual, developed by each of us to suit our own needs. We combined augmented drum kit, prepared Fender Rhodes, laptop with controllers, and vintage analogue gear with new digital technologies.

interested in the idea that not only are these combinations of instruments unique, coming together for perhaps the first time here as a quartet, giving that element of risk and unpredictability to what's going to happen, but also the fact that the music's completely dependent on the four personalities involved, who each bring together their musical histories, and also their social histories and relationships to each other as musicians, which can only contribute to what's happening at that very moment.

I started finding ways to extend the acoustic instrument by preparing it, playing inside and on the strings, and then eventually finding ways to manipulate and extend the sounds using live electronic processes.

found that the most important thing for me as a performer was the feel of the instrument. I always tried to find ways to make sure the playing was intuitive, so that it felt like a unified instrument, not just a series of additional effects, so that I could have the same ability to express through both the physical instrument and the electronic sound that I was creating at the same time.

seems quite clear to me that having a musical background that was mainly based around expressivity from my hands, from playing the piano, led me to build new instruments that would let me have that same tactile experience with electronics.

often in my work I want to use lots of different pieces of equipment at the same time. So I might use a laptop, analog synthesizers, drum machine, maybe some electronic circuits that I've built. But I want to be able to play these things all at the same time. But I set everything up so it's connected together. One thing feeds into another and back into everything else. So everything affects each other. I want to be able to sort of feel my way around this instrument without having to touch all the different pieces of equipment. But I set this up so I can do it just using my hands and one simple controller. It means I'm able to have access to all these different sound worlds, literally in the tips of my fingers.

So collaboration in live electronics and improvisation is just really an extension of this personal social history, combined with those of the other musicians involved. Working with collaborators over many years allows you to develop your own musical language. So on one hand, I'm attracted to the unpredictable and the risk factor, but at the same time, we have to acknowledge the importance of evolving your own practice over time and the potentials of sharing some of that evolution with collaborators.

In the second part of this programme, I want to explore the idea of using the performance space to influence the music. In playing music that moves between different genres, I'm often asked to play in unusual spaces. These have ranged from a 40-metre high old mining structure in Sweden to a mausoleum near Glasgow, which has one of the longest reverbs of any man-made structure. As with any musical performance, a musician will always adapt to the space that they're playing in. With live electronics and improvisation, we can start to make this more explicit in our music, responding directly to some of the acoustic properties of the space, the ambience, the environment that we find ourselves in, and using these to influence the music. So having had to be flexible in my approach to performance to be able to respond to the different spaces that I play in, I've started to explore the idea of choosing specific locations to make music. In what follows, I'll present three new performances, each of which took place at a specific outdoor location chosen by me. Each of the locations I've chosen has their own characteristic sounds. I spent a lot of time just listening to the sounds that were there and trying to think of ways that I could respond to them, to participate in that environment. I've never been as interested in going out and capturing sounds, putting them together in the studio, turning it into a composition, and then playing them through a set of loudspeakers in a different space that might be a concert hall. My work's always revolved around the live. By actually creating performances in the sites that I've chosen, I feel that I'm more able to directly respond to what those spaces offer. So I suppose it's more about finding ways that I can highlight what's already there, rather than capturing it and presenting it somewhere else. So right now I'm on a piece of land which is right next to the farm where I used to live, near a village called Kirk Newton, just outside Edinburgh. And it's actually an old landfill that was illegally set up that's now been shut down, but this is a plant that gets rid of all the gas that's from the landfill

could see it from the farmhouse where I lived, and it always have strange lights that would come on in the middle of the night. We couldn't actually hear it from the farm, but as soon as you'd walk near the vicinity, it's maybe about a couple of hundred metres away, you could hear it constantly humming.

We've just come out to part of the train line that runs directly from Edinburgh to Glasgow that calls in lots of little villages along the way. I'm trying to work with the sounds of the electric train lines, and there's also a lot of electricity pylons around here. Try and respond to that somehow in the music.

I'm working with some electromagnetic pickups, picking up lots of beating and pulsing electrical signals. Try and think of ways that I can highlight those sounds to bring them to the foreground, where you wouldn't normally hear them just by sitting in the field. So I'm trying to choose processes that will interfere with those sound patterns, with the different beating and pulsing that I can hear. I'm trying to amplify the sounds that you can't really hear if you're just listening, but using these pickups, quite a strong signal that continues to oscillate and change. It's the same frequency, but there's lots of interference and pulsing. It's something that we can really play with.

You have been listening to Framework, this edition featuring sounds from the Framework Editions release, Framework Seasonal, issue number 8, spring 2016, as well as sounds from the Apéry Sound Maps. We've heard 4 contributions from the Framework Seasonal release, issue number 8. We're going to finish off the program in just a few minutes with Daria Kuta's contribution. We'll listen to the rest of that release in our next regular edition in 2 weeks' time with another selection of sounds from the Apéry Sound Maps. In the meantime, as always, and especially in this edition announcing the release of this fundraising CDR, I'd like to remind you that Framework is a volunteer effort, and we do rely on listener support to be able to continue making the program. So if you like what you hear, and if you've missed us these last 5 or so weeks as we've been away on paternity leave, please consider becoming a Framework contributor. 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Every little bit helps. 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We greatly, greatly appreciate your support, and we're very glad to be back on the air after this little break. Thanks for listening. We'll be back next week with our next edition of Framework Afield, our series of guest-curated broadcasts. In the meantime, we'll play you out this week with the contribution by Darius Kuta. The title is Form, or thereabouts. It's spelled F_RM. And that will take us to the end of the program. Once again, Darius Kuta, Form. Thanks for listening. Until next time.

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1: This is a show from Radio. We're a group of stations bringing new and forgotten ways of making radio to our listeners. Are you up for it?

Suddenly it's raining again. When Walking Stuart invented nature in the late 18th century, it was on the rebound from both the East India Company and the warlord Hyder Ali. Two masters, top hat and turban if you like, who reappear through time like figures on the stage of a Victorian nursery play. Stuart's nature was cast in his own image. If a tennis ball bouncing through the model universe suggests a coherent image to you. An entity trying to renounce the gravitational pull of the civilized world. An homo enthusiast. Nature's only child. Though, as I've said, it was him was the father. Long beard, breeches, stout walking shoes. Rather than the screaming infant crapping its nappy on emerging into this group.

On his way north, he was thinking that someone should write and publish a tract denouncing the practice of hostelries providing damp sheets. He was a practical fellow, no one saying he didn't serve both masters well. Still, both wanted him dead.

And then the characters all come together in a forest. Some of them walk up the hill. Some of them walk down the hill. The characters all arrive at different times. One of the characters doesn't show up. In fact, never shows up. Some of the characters go, others arrive in their place. Characters engage in a variety of acts. They preserve things, they destroy other things. They're better at destroying than preserving, as a general rule. They don't want to disappoint audience expectations. Some throw their voices into the forest. Sound comes back. It's exactly as Freud said. Some stay silent in the forest, not clear what they're doing at this point, but the forest makes sounds of its own, sounds that don't have anything to do with the characters, no matter what they think. Characters engage in a variety of other acts. They move through space, they stay still, they move objects through space too. They leave objects. Some objects they leave deliberately, others accidentally. Others they leave forever. And then the characters all leave the forest. Now they gather together in a house. Characters engage in a variety of other acts. They wash, they eat, they sleep, they wash again. Some characters go out of the house and others stay inside the house. The characters open doors, close doors, sit down, stand up, go upstairs, come downstairs. One or two of the characters go into a body of water adjacent to the house, come out again, dry themselves off, go back inside the house. Characters get caught in the rain if they go outside, but stay dry if they remain inside. Some characters stay together in small groups of characters. Other characters are more solitary, but mostly characters circle one another, come together briefly, go off and do whatever task they choose to do, come back into one another's orbits, then move on to do another task, chosen or dictated by one of the other characters. By more than one of the characters. Or in some instances, seemingly by all or most of the characters at once. And then yet more of the characters disappear, and this time only a few are replaced. Until at last, all of our characters, as we've grown to think of them by now, are gone. None seem to be left. But other characters appear, the same but different. They move this way and that, and you're left with the impression that there is more of this to come.

Lie down. Come by. Lie down. Walk up, Ted. Ted. Walk up, Ted. Away. Lie down. Come by. Bye.

0: And then the characters are cast into darkness. Hands of flame surround them. One is transformed into a giant wren, big as a Monroe, too big to get off the ground, but the din it makes, the din. One is thrown from a fast-moving steam train, disappears in a billowing cloud of boiling hot vapor. Another is cast by an unseen hand from a high tree, is impaled on the merciless spikes of its immense branches. There's blood everywhere, eyeballs and intestines, and some sort of goo that comes from inside the body and gets everywhere. One explodes from the inside, having consumed an innocuous-looking fruit. But not only is the explosion loud enough to shatter all the windows from miles around, the acidic quality of the fruit's flesh, as it rains down in a shower of shattered flesh, is corrosive enough to rip the paint from a fleet of hire vehicles. And then another, who tries to make a desperate getaway down a boggy track, is attacked by gigantic insects, which descend at impossible speed from the sky and, of course, chew their way through human flesh in next to no time. So that there's not even a scrap of the high-vis yellow waistcoat left over to act as witness to the unspeakable carnage. And then, as in a dream, the nightmare clown face of Sal Clemenson, 50 times life-size, like some lunatic's vision of a hellish disco ball, appears in the locked room where the characters have foolishly sought refuge. And his tongue extends horribly and wiggles more horribly still, eyes rolling, eyebrows dancing lewdly, and with that frightening curly corkscrew red 70s hairstyle. All the efforts they made earlier, the characters, they take a backseat pretty much. It's all they can do to evade the terrible fate that seems destined to befall them. They zigzag in the encroaching gloom, bumbling this way and that, only to fall into bottomless pits where dragonfly larvae the size of buses eye them curiously for an instant before gobbling them whole, or to plunge down a rocky crevice that suddenly appears from nowhere, tumbling down unbearably sharp stones which rip their clothing to shreds, so that when they at last come to a halt, they are naked as the day they were born, only to die in horrible agony in the jaws of an enormous bear. Others flee through the trees, where they breathe their last in the steely, sticky webs of colossal black and blue spiders, whose poisonous jaws drip primordial ichor, and whose twitching legs probe their immobilized victims with icy curiosity. The top hat and the turban look on at all this, exchange words we cannot hear, but clearly they are in some strange way directing the action now, in charge perhaps. Though how can that be when they are clearly characters themselves, even distinct characters? Still, their bearing is such that they are clearly unafraid that another will happen to them. This immunity lends them a certain grandeur, which we might call timeless, so that the very meanness of their figures, the pale skinny one in the top hat and tails, the darker tubby one in the turban and robes, simply doesn't occur to us. They seemingly provide a still center, or at least a sense of continuity that all this other bombastic stuff lacks. And then, other things happen, are happening, offstage as it were. But bear in mind, no one has suggested this is a stage. Far from it, nothing could be more solid, more real than the landscapes, the forest, the hill, and the environments, the house, paths, infrastructure, whatnot, where all this takes place. If we try to listen, we can just hear these things, this activity, which we fancy takes place in stillness, in darkness, in a forest, amidst the trees, the spaces in the forest where we whistle. Whistle and listen to our own whistling, and fancy we have a place here and a role.
1: Wrapped in a damp bedsheet, the wind roaring, I lay waiting for the dawn, which rose slowly, stealthily, and then I was on my way.

0: Fred?
1: Can you stop that? Shove my stuff over, it's fine.
2: Tell
1: us about the state of the
3: city. They're showing a reason,
1: isn't
3: it?
2: Yes, I
3: can now.
1: Did I get what you wanted?
3: Yeah, I think so.
4: Just lots of it. And then I got up. It was only a dream. I looked in the mirror and found I hadn't shaved for days. I took out my razor and began to shave my scrubby beard and saw a shadow behind me. The shadow was creeping up with his hands above his head, and I thought to myself, this is it. I'm going to be dead in a second. But it was my mother. She'd come back from heaven to take me with her. She needed help crossing the river, and I said, Mom, you're already over there. You don't need help. And she said, but son, if you would just give me your hand, I could get you over with me. And I said, Mom, I'm not done here yet. Can I wait for just a little longer? She said, son, what are you waiting for? I thought for a minute. I sat there and watched her across the river as she disappeared into the forest.

I thought again about my mother. She was a wonderful lady, and I could see her face. She had a smile on it, but it was also a sad smile. She wanted me to come with her. I said, "Mom, I can't go now." And then the radio guy came back in, and he said, "Bob, I think you're done now. I think you did okay." My mother waved. Darkness prevailed, and soon I was walking in the forest alone.

0: 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Dr. Klagendoom!
1: Listen to this. This is the ringing in the voice. Just need to continue to secure. I'm going to see him in the future.

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0: 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Just one word. Think about it.

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1: Well, I would say that I'm just drifting here in the pool.
0: Why?
1: Well, it's very comfortable just to drift here.

0: 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Can I help you, sir?
1: What are you?
2: I'm just sort of traveling through.

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1: You'll never be young again.
0: Oh, no, no, I'm just a little worried about my future. I'm a little upset about my future.
2: Think of another topic.
3: How about art?
0: Oh, no, no, I'm just a little worried about my future. I'm a little upset about my future.
2: Think of another topic.
3: How about art?

0: Neither.
1: You're not interested in art?
0: No.
1: Then why do you want to talk about it?
0: I don't.
2: I wish I was Jan. Because, Ben, you'll never be young again.

Ladies and gentlemen, we are about to begin our descent into Los Angeles. The sound you just heard is the landing gear locking into place. Los Angeles weather is clear, temperature 72. We expect to make our 4-hour and 18-minute flight on schedule. We have enjoyed having you on board and look forward to seeing you again in the near future.

Ladies and gentlemen, your attention, please, for this afternoon's feature attraction. Hey, over there. Yes, I mean you. Your attention, please. Are you ready in there? Feature attraction.

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Find us on the internet, radia.fm. 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

This was Radio Klangendom. This was Radio Klangendom. This was Radio Klangendom. End of the show. End of transmission. Thank you very much. See you later. See you later every Tuesday night at midnight.

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Framework is a show consecrated to field recording and their use in composition. Field recording, phonography, the art of sound hunting. 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

from Psalm 86, the 86th Psalm, and we're going to sing from verse 8. Sorry, this is in the Scottish Psalter on page 341. Psalm 86, page 341. We sing from verse 8 to verse 13 on the Tunes 7. Lord, there is none among the gods that may with thee compare, and like the works which thou hast done, none any one.

zone.

0: You are listening to Framework. My name is Patrick. Welcome to the program. This is edition number 549, coming up to another anniversary with our next edition of Framework Afield next week, show number 550. This is the second of two shows featuring the works from our latest edition of Framework Seasonal, our series of fundraising compilation CDRs. We featured half the tracks on the new release in our last regular edition 2 weeks ago, and we're featuring the other five in this show. 2 weeks ago, we heard tracks by Blanca Rego, Christopher De Laurenti, Christina Kubisch, Stephanie Spray, and Darius Kuta. In this show, we have heard already the contribution by Kathy Lane, entitled Sweet Airs. And we're going to be listening also to tracks by Julia Hanadi Al-Abed with Luma Al-Abed Ratier, also Martin Kay, Magali Baba, and Rodolphe Alexis. If you'd like any more information on this edition of Framework Seasonal or on any of the past editions, you can have a look at the page on our website. 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This is number 8. The previous 7 are still available. 5 compilations plus 2 single artist specials, 1 a 2.5 hour high resolution DVD audio release, single take field recording by Chris Watson, Rainforest Recording, long format Rainforest Recording. The other single artist release was issue number 5. That was curated by Mark Vernon. It is a collection of found recordings from the East Midlands tape recording clubs of the 60s and 70s. Really fascinating recordings. So do have a look, www.frameworkradio.net/seasonal, and see everything that has appeared in the seasonal series. And support Framework if you can. Pick yourself up some copies of these great sounds. So as mentioned, the first track for this show anyway, it's track number 6. On the release, Kathy Lane's Sweet Airs began this show for us after a Framework introduction by regular Keith de Mendonça. Next up, we're going to hear the piece Ad Oratio by Julia Hanadi Al-Abed with Lou Ma Al-Abed Ratier.
1: Let's go, she's not stuck.

So you are listening to Framework, and we are listening to tracks from the latest edition of Framework Seasonal, issue number 8, Spring 2016, which was officially released a few weeks ago on the spring equinox. We just heard the 7th track off this issue by Julia Hanadi Alabed and Luma Alabed Ratier, entitled Ad Oratio. In a few moments, we'll hear the next track. This is by wonderful Australian artist Martin Kay. The track is entitled Stadium Elevator, a long-form, over 9-minute, single-take field recording inside an elevator. The Framework Seasonal release is not all we're listening to, of course, in this edition. We are interspersing those tracks with some of our latest favorite recordings from the Apori sound maps, as is our wont. In this edition, sounds from the maps by Sylvia Shale, Bill Beck, Carlo Patrao, David Pryor, Thies Gerrits, and also three other, I call them anonymous recordings. They're not entirely anonymous, but they are recordings uploaded to the maps without a name. I have part of their email address. I could guess at a few of their names. I know a few of them, but I'll respect their privacy. If you hear your track and you're labeled as anonymous and you'd like to be credited properly in the playlist, just let me know and I will make the adjustment. There'll be direct links to all of those sounds on the maps in the playlist. So if you'd like to see that playlist, just visit www.frameworkradio.net after this show is aired. Click on the latest button in the menu at the top on the left. That'll take you to a detailed playlist for this show. Or you can search it via show number if you're hearing it somewhere else or at a later date. Again, it's show number 549. And there will also be links for all the tracks from the seasonal recording, artist links, all plenty of information up at www.frameworkradio.net. So as mentioned, now we're going to hear our next sample from Framework Seasonal, issue number 8, Spring 2016. This one is entitled Stadium Elevator by Martin Kay.

0: race just ahead up to Luke Boyer, 5, 6 and 7, level 3. They're just...
1: Okay,
0: thanks,
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So we just heard Martin Kay's Stadium Elevator from the Framework Seasonal Issue Number 8 release. We're now listening to a few more of the tracks from the Radio Apéry sound maps, recent uploads and recent favorites as chosen by listeners. Coming up next, we're going to hear a contribution by Quebec's Magali Baba. This is her recording, New Year's Party, 31-12-15, 10:30 p.m., Panama Beach.

en ritmo, ¿cierto?

So we've been listening to Magali Babin's contribution to Framework Seasonal issue number 8, Spring 2016, entitled New Year's Party 31-12-15, 10:30 p.m., Panama Beach. Now with some more tracks from the Radio Apari sound maps. Once again, if you'd like further playlist information or further information on anything you've heard on the program, have a look at www.frameworkradio.net for the playlist for this show, number 549. Coming up in a moment, we're going to finish off the show with the last track from Framework Seasonal issue number 8. In 2 weeks' time, we'll be back to regular broadcasting. This will be the last time we harp on about this. This track, the final track on the release, is Rodolphe Alexis's attempt to approach a natterjack toad. A fine finish to the program, we think you'll agree. We would like to remind you that Framework is a volunteer effort. We produce this Framework Seasonal series as a fundraising effort to keep Framework Radio on the air. 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
1: And here in the background you can hear Enrique Ival setting up. Very, very busy. And we're just going to have a listen how they're plugging in.

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1: Aqui, esse aqui tá no 110.
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0: no. You have to turn this up. That's what's broadcasting.
1: It's I know. Microphone. Yeah, it's like silence broadcasting.
0: No, you can't hear it in headphones or ears.
1: Ah, okay.
0: This is the only headphone that can listen to the PFL. So keep something on, and you can have these headphones if you want.
1: Ah, okay.

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Thank you.

0: welcome to the National Museum of Ireland Natural History in Dublin. A lot of the taxidermy here is stuff that was done by Irish taxidermists, and we have groups of familiar Irish animals like badgers and foxes and otters. And it's funny how much the children love to come in and see all these lovely little child and family groups, dead and stuffed and sitting in a museum. And as a scientist and a museum curator, you also realize that what would have happened is the taxidermist would have said to somebody, I'm going to need a male, a female, and some young badgers for next week. And they'd have to be in the museum in a month's time. So could you go out, please, and kill at least 5 or 6 badgers for me? And these probably all came from a single badger set, where they could have been killed with gas or caught with dogs. So the beautiful, happy family scene in the museum is not always as happy in reality.
1: Yeah, that's the thing I wanted to ask you about.

Some of the animals never stop smelling, especially whales. In our museum, we have the skeletons of whales. And when you get into the storage room, immediately as you open the door, you know there are whales on the other side. Even though they are 100 years old, there's a certain amount of oil is always left behind in the bones of a whale or in the skin of some of our larger pieces of taxidermy. And they smell slightly different, and it does smell like the skin trade. You are smelling death a lot of the time. The chemicals are very persistent. For a lot of the animals, for zoologists, we store them in alcohol. And here you have fish of various types in jars. This is 70% alcohol and 30% water. So it's twice as strong as the sort of spirits that you would drink. And as you see, some of the animals are quite unusual here as well. It's not just fish. But we have some examples here of a fish that has choked to death eating a frog. This is one of the children's favorites.

I'm a taxidermist and I can tell you some stories. First, I'm Dutch from Venray, Limburg. And I can say this, Dutch taxidermists are the best. I'm certain of it because we have so much experience. It's the Dutch mentality. We like to clean up messes. We're neat and clean. We're eradicative as hell. Let's just call it what it is. Animals are walking, barking, howling pieces of junk. They might have an ornamental function. They might be good to eat, but they tend to make a dirty mess. They are not very neat at all when they are alive. And most of them will never learn. So what can beat a good old taxidermy?

0: Is it done by a perverse mind obsessed with death and destruction? Yes, that's me. But see it this way. I do not kill any of the animals myself. I only stuff animals. Anybody who tells you otherwise is a fucking liar. And in a way, I keep them alive, long after their intestines and all the other stuff inside have been removed. Long after their last brain cells have left the buildings, I preserve some of that character.
1: Yes, many people find taxidermy quite disturbing, and the more they learn about it, the more disturbing it becomes. But basically, I say to people, it's very like the couch in your sitting room. It's like one of the pieces of furniture in your house. If you get a leather chair, it is usually made with square pieces of leather that are suitable for sitting on. And the only difference here is they have kept the whole animal, and the chair is now in the shape of the animal that the leather belongs to. Yeah.

Look, I'm not saying I'm Mr. Dr. Do-Good. I'm just saying the whole taxidermy thing, it's more than just stuffing skins. It's about survival. It's about philosophy. And you know what? It's about giving an animal a home for eternity. It's the reconstruction of an animal, mainly using its skin. So, when you look at taxidermy, what you see is what there is. Some say keeping this is an art form. Others say it's fake, it's a farce. It's not serious. It's not biology. I'm not a biologist. You know, they might be right, for God's sakes. Who cares? A good taxidermy is not about what the outside says. It's about how you take care of the inside so the outside sees it as it is. I mean, that was a far stretch, but whatever. There's one thing that always frustrated me, and I've looked for a solution, and I think I've found one. And that is the sound of the animal voice. It's not a big deal getting rid of the entrails, the bones, the blood, the meat, but the voice. How do you save the voice? Okay, listen to this. Okay, this. Okay, and listen to this. All right, yes, that's what I did. I recorded their voices and then started the boning. Well, not exactly. I give them something to think about first, or better, redirect their thoughts. Of course I do that, don't get me wrong, I'm not a perverse mind or obsessed with death and destruction.

In old pieces of taxidermy, you will often find the skull of the animal so that it has the original teeth showing if the mouth is open. But the tongue will be made of rubber. Nowadays, it's made of other plastics. And the rest of the body is full of straw, of pieces of string, pieces of wood, anything that you can imagine that would be used for making furniture, you will find inside pieces of taxidermy. So modern taxidermy will have high-tech steel and foam and fiberglass underneath the skin. And all you're really seeing is the shape of the animal on what we call a form, which is the shape that an animal would be like if you peeled his skin off. The artist has to make that out of whatever materials they choose. And then they cover that with the skin, they glue the skin on and they stitch it up. And the only other pieces that they might add would be glass eyes and a little bit of paint to look like the animal is still alive. For example, if you look around the nose or the eyes of a piece of taxidermy, they will use a varnish to make it look like it is still wet. So the animal looks like it is actually alive in the case. But the only real pieces in this display of badgers is the badger skin and the claws at the end of the feet.

not of huge significance for many scientists. Don't come here to study these animals looking at the skin. They look at our research collections behind the scenes, where we store the whole animal in a jar of alcohol or some other technique, or we keep the skeleton that they want to take measurements from. And that's the type of research collections you find behind the scenes of most museums. A lot of people, when they find out that we have 10,000 exhibits and 2 million specimens in the collections behind the scenes, they probably have visions of rooms full of stuffed birds and mammals, but it's very different behind the scenes. Most of the stuffed animals here are very much for the audience coming in that want to see wildlife in a comfortable place, indoors, out of the rain, and in our museum it's also free, so it's very popular. We get 300,000 visitors a year, so many people who would come on a city break to Dublin will want to come and see this place, and the local people here call it the Dead Zoo. Because the animals are all here, but nothing's moving. And it's great, because you go to some zoos and the animals are running away, they're sitting still, they're hiding in the bushes.

amateur, which means somebody who loves what he does and does what he can do best. And I love the smell of death on bodies. It's so aromatic, it's sweet, it devours all the senses. It's bigger, it's lush, it's fat, it's to hunch over a cadaver, it's, there's just nothing more real. I look back on my taxidermy days as an extraordinary, fertile period of groundbreaking achievements. Oh wait, I'm still doing my taxidermy thing. Don't look back. Maybe because looking back is what taxidermy is about. Yes, I think that's it. It's my way of learning how bodies function. It's my way of learning how bodies function. It's my way of learning how bodies function. Okay, some say taxidermy is disturbing, but it cleans your mind. It gives you a feel, the feeling of what is real. Hey, have you seen my roadkill collection? It's great stuff. I saved those animals from complete deterioration.

Thank you.

Exactly.

0: kingdom. Dr. Klangendoom.
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2: Worm.
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4: Spiel.

0: so foolish as to think he was?
1: Oh, I did not think he was. I only asked.
0: How could you think he was not and ask if he was?
1: Oh, no, sir. I did think he was before you told me, but afterwards I thought he was not.
0: In the first place, you thought he was, and then afterwards, when I said he was not, you thought he was not. Why, I knew that.
1: Oh, no, sir. I thought that he was not, but I asked to know whether he was.
0: How can that be said? How could you ask and think that he was not?
1: Why, it came into my head that he was not.
0: Why then? You said that he was.
1: Did I say so? Law, I did not think I said that.
0: Did not he?
2: Yes.
1: But I meant, I can't think. Law, sir, I wish you'd tell me how it is.
0: Whenever you think, you must always think for yourself.
1: How, sir? Whenever I think, I must think myself. I think I do in the first place.
0: Pooh-pooh, don't be a fool.
3: Then Tilly-Lally took up a quadrant and asked,
4: Is not this a sundial?
2: Yes, but it's broke.
3: At this moment, the three philosophers entered and lowering darkness hovered over the assembly.
5: Come, let's have some rum and water and hang the mathematics. Come, Maradobo, say something.
1: In the first place, I think in the first place that Chatterton was clever at physics, morphology, epistemology, aridology, aerography, transmography, physiography, hogamy, atomy, and all that. But in the first place, he ate very little weekly, that is, he slept very little, which he brought in a consumption. And what was that? That he took? Physic or something? And so died.
3: So all the people in the book entered into the room, and they could not talk any more to the present purpose.

0: Obtuse angle, Scoprel, Aradobo and Tillylally are all met in obtuse angle's study.
1: Pray, is Chatterton a mathematician?
2: No, how can you be

0: They all went home and left the philosophers. Then Suction asked if Pindar was not a better poet than Giotto was a painter.
1: Plutarch has not the life of Giotto.
2: No, to be sure he was an Italian.
3: Well, that is not any proof.
2: Plutarch was a nasty, ignorant puppy. I hate your sneaking rascals. There's Arabdobo. In 10 or 12 years will be a far superior genius.
1: Ah, Arabdobo will make a very clever fellow.
2: Why? I think that any natural fool would make a clever fellow, if he was properly brought up.
3: Ah, hang your reasoning. I hate reasoning. I do everything by my feelings.
1: Ah, I only wish Jack Tearguts had had the cutting of Plutarch. He understands anatomy better than any of the ancients. He'll plunge his knife up to the hilt in a single drive and thrust his fist in, and all in the space of a quarter of an hour. He does not mind their crying, though they cry ever so. He'll swear at them and keep them down with his fist, and tell them that he'll scrape their bones if they don't lay still and be quiet. What the devil should the people in the hospital that have it done for nothing make such a piece of work for?
3: Hang that! Let us have a song!

this kept in mind and formed a crooked knife and ran about with bloody hands to seek his mother's life. And as he ran to seek his mother, he met with a dead woman. He fell in love and married her, indeed, which is not so common. She soon grew pregnant and brought forth scurvy and spotted fever. The father grinned and skipped about and said, "I'm made forever. For now I have procured these imps, I'll try and experiment." With that he tied poor scurvy down and stopped up

0: out all its spots and throw the holes which he made. He throws the covered guts.
1: Ah, you think we are rascals, and we think you are rascals. I do as I choose. What is it to anybody what I do? I am always unhappy too. When I think of surgery, I don't know, I do it because I like it. My father does what he likes, and so do I. I think somehow I'll leave it off. There was a woman having her cancer cut, and she shrieked so that I was quite sick. Good night.
2: Good night.
3: I think that Homer is bombast and Shakespeare is too wild and Milton has no feelings. They might be easily outdone. Chatterton never writ those poems. A parcel of fools going to Bristol. If I was to go, I'd find it out in a minute. But I found it out already.
2: If I don't knock them all up next year in the exhibition, I'll be hanged. Hang philosophy. I would not give a farthing for it. Do all by your feelings and never think at all about it. I'm hanged if I don't get up tomorrow morning by 4 o'clock and work, Sir Joshua.
3: Before 10 years are at an end, how I will work these poor milksop devils, an ignorant pack of wretches.
4: So they went to bed.
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6: Go out.

0: We went to Ireland, never been there before. Like, different. I was like, different. The roots were strange. Dublin looked like Australia, but different. People look different. There's actually not so many Irish looking people in Ireland. Like, Irish red-ish hair and beards. Where do they go? Perverse animals equals avoiding the subject of humans. At a certain moment I was desperate. I had this lead about a park where the gay dogs meet. It's called Bushy Park. That says it all, right? So for hours I was chasing dogs around the park, but no one wanted to talk to me. I even tried chickens. This meeting in a restaurant for everybody but the in crowd. Must have sounded like we were ordering our food, but really we were discussing the very Irish forms of perversity. Catholicism, Magdalena Sisters, Bono, taxidermy, cars, river dance. Some of these are not even particularly Irish, but you can't deny that they exist. There.
1: If I was to ask you, what do you think a perverse animal is, what would you say?
2: Kangaroo.
1: Why?
2: It has a pouch.
1: And if I asked you, did you have any empathy with a kangaroo, what would you say?
2: No, I've no empathy with a kangaroo. They've two long legs, so no empathy at all. Kill them all. Cull them.
1: And they bounce on their tails.
2: Do they? Yeah. I didn't know they bounce on their tails. I think that's something made up by Disney, isn't it? No?
1: No. I think it actually happens.
2: They bounce on their tails.
1: Yeah.
3: Okay.
2: Beast, no? No, I don't.
1: I'm going to ask you the same question.
3: What was the first question?
1: The first question was, what do you think a perverse animal is?
3: Most Irishmen.
1: Most Irishmen?
3: Yes.
1: Most Irishmen?
3: Yes.
1: And why? Would you have empathy with them?
3: Yes.
1: Because you're an Irishman yourself, right?
3: I think so, yes. Yeah. Waiting for the results to come back.
4: Hello. Do you consider yourself perverse, chickens? Hello.

Yeah, it's a question of morals, you're right.

0: Nodig heb je gewoon een integratie van mensen die verschillende kennis en mogelijkheden hebben.
1: Dat jij me belde en zei van Fred, kom even langs.
2: I'm 53 now. The boys still come galore. It's because of my youthful appearance. I still have a mohawk, wear Dr. Martens. I can still touch my toes if I bow for the obvious reasons, or just because I feel like it. My leather jacket tells the whole story. It's what I am. It's what I represent. I'm a rebel, and I fuck for money. What's wrong with that? Most people do it for free. I charge a fee. I would say that's even better. It's been like that all my life. I don't do drugs. I never drink more than a pint a day. I do my exercises. I keep fit. 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

gasoline.

I had William Burroughs when I was 16. 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That appealed to me a lot. I was listening to GBH at the time. GBH was a great hardcore band. My favourite song was City Baby Attacked by Rats. The memory lingers on, as they say. I started a career in singing. The band was called Gay Fascists Eat Shit, GFES. We released one 7-inch. It only had a B-side. We left the A-side blank. It was called Whore Boy.

all our gigs were like, they just, I had to stop playing because we became too successful. And I had to choose between the band and the park. I have to go now. I'm taking my dog for the walk in Bushy Park. He should have a good time too, you know.

0: It's really improved. It used to be that, you know, I've got windows up there,
1: yeah.
0: And on some nights in the summers, like a few years ago, if you left a window open and you'd be sitting down here with your friends, and suddenly the whole place would be just filled with the smell of shit.

0: What's a skinhead? Well, I think that a skinhead is an, it's more a lifestyle than just like dressing up.
1: I don't know. I have spent a lot of time up there and I haven't noticed cruising activity. Did you? You did. You saw two guys coming out, you thought...
2: Yeah, well, there was this ferry exactly in the corner where it goes like this, before the nature resort, after the park.
1: Yeah.
2: There is this, if you go slightly up and then you go down again, and there's this very strange way, pathway that looks a bit... What,
1: you wouldn't go that way generally, though, would you?
3: Well, it's something perverse. There's a few things that call perverse, there are two sorts of perversions. The appealing one, the appalling one. An example of appalling perversity, a beautiful young girl giving hit on her bare bottom by a billionaire. Oh, that was appealing. An example of appealing perversity, a beautiful young girl. So one example of appealing perversity, a beautiful young girl getting hit on her bare bottom by a billionaire. An example of appalling perversity.
4: Just a plain noun then, please.
3: Two old people, well, people in their 60s, having sex while their old dogs are watching.
5: I have the Diwali special mixed curry.
6: Diwali special mixed curry, yeah.
3: Sex is only allowed for beautiful people as far as did it in public is concerned.
6: Yeah, and rice naan, what would you like to have over here?
5: Rice,
6: Rice, like which rice? Plow rice?
5: Yeah.
6: Thank you.
3: Dogs can do it, but only because everyone likes the sight of them and they don't look so naked. Ever seen a pig doing it? Sex. I was still alive for beautiful people as far as doing it in public. Kept asking people about perverse animals. The most common answer was pig man is the most perverse animal. I knew that already. I was confused. Kept asking people about perverse animals.

0: There was a woman actually, do you remember that story there? I know, it's not funny. I don't know why I got fixated with it, but this woman had sex with a dog there and she died. She got, is it distemper yet? But I just couldn't get it in my head. How come she died?
1: How come she had sex with the dog?
0: I know. Well, it was set up by this man. Well, obviously she wanted to. He didn't force her. So the man was charged. And of course, I was laughing when the charged the dog as well about a rat attack. Yeah, he had set up a meeting. He'd advertised, I think, on Facebook, or they were in touch on Facebook. And it was all agreed to it. Well, I don't know if the dog had actually agreed to, but who knows?
2: But the dog didn't die.
0: The dog didn't die, yeah. Okay. That's why. So she, apparently, you can get distemper.
1: What's that?
0: Yeah, I don't know. It's whatever she died, you know, it's passed.

0: does.
1: In Ireland, Catholic Ireland, not at all. The males engage in various forms of male-male genital behaviour, which is the non-human form of frotting, which we checked up what that meant.
2: What's that then?
1: Frotting is basically, I suppose if somebody rubs up against you, basically.
3: Frotting.
1: Frotting, yeah. F-R-O-T-T-I-N-G. Yeah. Yeah. You can check it in, is it the Urban Dictionary? We checked
0: well,
1: indeed.
0: I was 17, and I was living in Rome, and it was a beautiful sunny day, and I got on the 64 bus out to St. Peter's in the Vatican, and when I got off the bus, I said, those people got umbrellas. Why would they all have umbrellas? And suddenly, the other day, when Rosina revealed this word, I went, that's what they were doing with me when I was 17 years of age. And I thought they'd umbrellas.
1: So the part of the story is never get the 64 bus in Rome.
0: No, never get the 64 bus. It's a famous word.
1: But it's you should have a read. This is the sexual social behaviour. And they have females bonding together, and then apparently, I was saying this to my husband, was he on?
4: You look carefully in this display of some birds, kingfishers at the side of a stream. You can see that they are looking down on a frog that is alive, as if you vibrate in a display case, rubber frog, some is pins, and some children. Everything else here is very much traditional. It's made out of a scientific organization, and birds are together, and different forms of birds are kept together in different display cases. And the information is about the species of the animal, not about its life cycle. It's not a textbook with some illustrations. It is about the animals themselves, and it is a very old style. It would cost a lot to change, and the main reason it didn't change is that Ireland very much money. From the 1920s onwards, when it became an independent country, there were much more ability to spend money on to where the money was spent on museums. And this means by the time they started to have some money in the 1980s, it was a decision to keep it like this. In fact, historical museums were the biggest parts of attraction for the average visitor.
5: Brainwash your children and still be wrapped in warmth. Having trouble meeting women? Well, check out this little lady who's waiting for you to impregnate her with our next savior, Zashiwasho. We provide you with cocaine-laced coffee every morning so you can quickly perform manual labor, then play backgammon with our leader who will probably rape you regardless of your gender or your age.
6: Biscuit? Biscuit.
7: It depends what you mean full time, doesn't it? Like 5 half-days a week, is that full time?
8: For me, it's hard to be something part time. I ask when I don't have points, and stuff to do with part time. I do this 24 hours a day. Go to bed with it, or go to bed with it. So.

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2: Spiel.
3: Ladies and gentlemen, good morning from the flight deck. Welcome aboard our flight service.
4: Across to the moon.
3: Well, we're just about ready to go. Just waiting for the last of the paperwork to arrive, and then we'll be on our way. That should take us about an hour and 10 minutes. A little bit subject to air traffic control, and we'll cruise over today.
4: 394,400 kilometres.
3: Weather conditions, well, a little bit showery everywhere, as you can see, but generally at our cruise level, things are quite smooth. Over
4: on the moon.
3: A bit breezy over there. We'll be landing on the southerly facing runway. Then once we land, it takes us about 10 minutes actually to taxi to the stand that we're allocated.

In the moon is a certain island nearby a mighty continent, which small island seems to have some affinity to England. And what is more extraordinary, the people are so much alike, and their language so much the same, that you would think you was among your friends.

0: live somewhere there. You know, obviously, I've never listened. I'm going to live away the most European man that's made it work for him. It's not going to get that. I'm going to be prepared. Unless you're listening, sure, we'll be right. She'll love to see you get up there. You know, she never gets
1: I'm not sure if I'm going to be able to do that.

0: In this island dwells three philosophers, Suction the Epicurean, Quid the Cynic, and Sipsop the Pythagorean. I call them by the names of these sects, though the sects are not ever mentioned there, as being quite out of date. However, the things still remain, and the vanities are the same. The three philosophers sat together, thinking of nothing. In comes Etruscan Column the Antiquarian, and after an abundance of inquiries to no purpose, sat himself down and described something that nobody listened to, so they were employed when Mrs. Gimblet came in. Corners of her mouth seemed, I don't know how, but very odd, as if she hoped you had not an ill opinion of her. To be sure, we are all poor creatures. Well, she seated and seemed to listen with great attention, while the antiquarian seemed to be talking of virtuous cats. But it was not so. She was thinking of the shape of her eyes and mouth, and he was thinking of his eternal fame. The three philosophers at this time were each endeavouring to conceal his laughter, not at them, but at his own imaginations. This was the situation of this improving company, when in a great hurry, Inflammable Gas, the wind finder, entered. They seemed to rise and salute each other. Etruscan Column and Inflammable Gas fixed their eyes on each other. Their tongues went in question and answer, but their thoughts were otherwise employed.
1: I don't like his eyes.
2: He's a foolish puppy.
0: The three philosophers, the cynic smiling, the Epicurean studying the flame of the candle, and the Pythagorean playing with the cat, listened with open mouths to the edifying discourses.
1: Sir, I have seen these works, and I do affirm that they are no such thing. They seem to me to be the most wretched, paltry, flimsy stuff that ever.
3: What do you say? What do you say? Why, I wish I could see you write so.
1: Sir, according to my opinion, the author is an errant blockhead.
3: Your reason? Why, I think it's very abominable to call a man a blockhead that you know nothing of.
1: Reason, sir? I'll give you an example for your reason. As I was walking along the street, I saw a number of swallows on the rails of an old Gothic square. They seemed to be going on their passage, as Pliny says. As I was looking up, a little otter fellow pulled me to the sleeves, cries, "Pray, sir, who do all they belong to?" I turned myself about with great contempt. Said I, "Go along, you fool." "Fool," say he, "who you call fool? I won't ask you a civil question." I had a great mind to have thrashed the fellow, only he was a bigger than I.
3: Indeed, I do not think the man was a fool, for he seems to me to have been desirous of inquiring into the works of nature.
4: Ha ha ha!

0: Well, gentlemen, what is the cause of strife?
1: They are only quarrelling about Voltaire.
2: Yes, and having a bit of fun with him.
3: And endeavouring to incorporate their souls with their bodies.
0: Voltaire understood nothing of the mathematics, and a man must be a fool of faith not to understand the mathematics.
4: Mathematics? He found out a number of queries in philosophy.
0: In the first place, it is of no use for a man to make queries but to solve them. For a man may be a fool and make queries, but a man must have good sound sense to solve them. A query and an answer are as different as a straight line and a crooked one. Secondly,
2: Secondly, Voltaire's a fool!
0: Pooh! It is not worth quarrelling about.
5: But my good sir, Voltaire was immersed in matter and seems to have understood very little. But what he saw before his eyes, like the animal up at the Pythagorean's lab, always playing with his own tail.
4: Ha ha ha ha ha! He was the glory of France. I have got a bottle of air that would spread a plague.
6: Here the antiquarian shrugged up his shoulders and was silent, while Inflammable Gas talked for half an hour. When Steelyard, coming in, stalking, with an Act of Parliament in his hand, said it was a shameful thing that Acts of Parliament should be in a free state, it had so engrossed his mind that he did not salute the company. Mrs. Gimblet drew her mouth downwards. Tillilally, the Sip-Tippidist, Arudobo, the Dean of Morocco, Miss Kittypin, Mrs. Nanny Cantypot, Mrs. Sig-Tagatist, Gibble Gabble, the wife of Inflammable Gas, and Little Scoprell entered the room. If I have not presented you with every character in the piece, call me...

0: In the moon, as Phoebus stood over his oriental gardening.
1: Oh, I come, I'll sing you a song.
2: The trumpeter shit in his hat.
3: And clapped it on his head.
1: I'll begin again. Little Phoebus came strutting in with the fat belly and his round chin. What is it you would please to have? Ho, ho, I won't let go at only so-and-so.
0: Mrs. Gimblet looked as if they meant her. Tilly Lally laughed like a cherry clapper. Aradobo asked,
4: Who was Phoebus, sir?
5: He was the god of physic, painting, perspective, geometry, geography, astronomy, cookery, chemistry, mechanics, tactics, pathology, phraseology, theology, mythology, astrology, osteology, somatology. In short, every art and science adorned him as beads round his neck. The heathens in the old ages used to have gods that they worshipped, and they used to sacrifice to them. You have read about that in the Bible.
4: Ah, I thought I had read of Phoebus in the Bible.
1: He means Pharaoh.
5: Aradobo, you should always think before you speak.
6: I am ashamed of you making use of the names in the Bible.
7: I'll tell you what, Miss Sinigan, I don't think there's any harm in it.
3: Bo, nonsense. Hang Pharaoh and all his host. Sing away, Quid.
1: Honor and genius is all I ask.

0: Hang names. What's Pharaoh better than Phoebus, or Phoebus better than Pharaoh?
1: Hang them both.
2: Don't be profane.
3: Why? I don't think it's profane to say hang Pharaoh.
2: Ah, I'm sure you ought to hold your tongue, for you never say anything about the scriptures. And you hinder your husband from going to church.
4: Ha ha! What? Don't you like to go to church?
3: No, I think a person may be as good at home.
4: If I had not a place of profit that forces me to go to church, I'd see the parsons all hang the parcel of lying.
2: Oh, if it was not for churches and chapels, I should not have lived so long. There was I, up in the morning at 4 o'clock when I was a girl. I would run like the dickens till I was all in a heat. I would stand till I was ready to sink into the earth. Ah, oh, Mr. Huffcap would kick the bottom of the pulpit out with passion, would tear off the sleeve of his gown and set his wig on fire and throw it at the people. He'd cry and stamp and kick and sweat and all for the good of their souls.
3: I'm sure he must be a wicked villain, passionate wretch. If I was a man, I'd wait at the bottom of the pulpit stairs and knock him down and run away.
2: You would, you ignorant jade. I wish I could see you hit any of the ministers. You deserve to have your ears boxed, you do.
3: I'm sure this is not religion.
5: Then Mr. Inflammable Gas ran and shoved his head into the fire and set his hair all in a flame and ran about the room. No, he did not. I was only making a fool of you.

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0: And that concludes the festivities for the evening. I want to thank each and every one of you, the haters, the lovers, the doers, the shakers, the movers, the flaunters, and of course anybody who is still listening at this point, who bought it, stole it, or...
1: No.

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3: fighter jets have been threatened to shoot down a Latvian cargo plane south of London before escorting it to Stansted Airport. They were scrambled as the plane failed to communicate with air traffic control earlier this evening. It caused a sonic boom, which was heard across large parts of southeast England.
4: Tonight on the surgery, we're talking about dating. Online, offline, first dates, what to do, what to say, what are the rules? If you've got any question about dating, please contact us. You can call

0: is for the story I've been looking for. I think there's some sort of visionary voice with which to explore the island of sadness and the incredible mountains. I'm mountain and couldn't find a way in. And then as we get the boat over, we get to drive the boat. It said, you know, the laird used to be Jack Bruce, bass player for Cream. This was his island in the 1970s. And as I think, what would you be doing on this island if you were Jack Bruce? You know, what games would you play while you waited to come up? I figured, well, you know, Jack Bruce would be a Michael Moorcock fan. He'd be playing Elric. He'd be doing Elric games. The story, Stormbringer, is kind of an Elric story. And Mike Moorcock
1: shelling a rebel-held area near Homs. The long-running crisis in Syria has taken a sectarian turn, pitting Sunni insurgents against other minority groups loyal to the government. The World Bank is urging China to cut its economic growth target for next year to 7% and stop setting rigid growth objectives. The bank says the country is still able to keep its labor market healthy under such a rate. At the same time, the World Bank's encouraging China to focus on...

0: body because of improper remarks. The Chinese People's Political Consultative Conference Standing Committee released a statement on Wednesday. It says James Tien was deaf to persuasion and made public remarks against the Hong Kong chief executive and the Hong Kong government's governing in line with the law, which has seriously violated the constitution of the CPPCC. Authorities in Beijing say 375 polluting factories in and around the capital have been shut down this year under the city's Clean Air Action Plan. Closures include foundries, plating facilities, building materials plants, pottery and glassworks, furniture factories, and more. An official of the Beijing Municipal Commission of Economy and Information Technology says the affected plants are not being moved, meaning no transfer of pollution elsewhere in the country. According to the city's clean air plan, only 300 polluting industrial plants were originally scheduled to close down this year, though over 650 plants have been closed since the plan was first enacted last year.
1: LBC.co.uk. And Gavin, good evening to you.
2: Good evening, Clive.
1: Thanks for coming in. Let's talk about this law change, first of all, which has only recently happened. What's the impact of this?
2: So it's a recent change. It's come into force from 1st October 2014, and it concerns our assets on death where we don't leave a will. So it doesn't affect clients that have made a will. So I'm happy to introduce this aspect, and obviously it's always the...
3: little bit of movement in and around the box, as they did in the first 5 minutes or so of the first half. They're certainly capable of doing so, and now we've got Eric Lamella on the pitch. Hopefully there's a bit more quality in that final third for Spurs as well. Moussa Dembele moves it back towards Ben Davies. Unfortunately, on that bench this evening, you don't have a striker who could come on and maybe change things

0: 5 Live. Manchester City 0, Newcastle United 1. Brennan Dean Young for Manchester City.
1: Referring to that favourite on our lives, which of course makes us happy.
0: Immediately gets a second chance. Finds Dzeko. Dzeko backfields the ball in the direction of Kolarov. It's cleared by Newcastle, cleared by Colchini. Not the best of clearances. Bernardino for Manchester City. In the Yomotech, just ahead of the centre circle.
1: And again, many of us would know by experience what this was like. Everything becomes clear. We come out of the dark. We can see now what we couldn't previously see.
2: And it sinks through the soft grass and into the carpet of delicate white roots beneath. And as I move forward, my moonstone tears through the microfilaments, the sound travelling up through the desiccated interior, which once drew water from deep in the earth, but which now carries just the give and crackle of tearing roots, amplified by this bone.
3: Beneficiaries,
4: the founder, now the sole executive.

slabs of granite with a gull's nest on my southern coast, then flung by the winter storms onto the soft grass at the cusp of a moon-shaped erosion next to the sheep path between the granite and the marshes, where it was dried and bleached by wind,

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0: Egyptian, Morgan Heritage, Pop Con, and British Sensation Style OG. The nomination marks the second time DeMarco is being recognized by a European entity for his work. The first annual stage of the prestigious award show takes place on Saturday, November 15th in London, England. The Urban Music Awards is a number one R&B, hip hop, soul, and dance music awards ceremony in the world. The showcase is held annually and was born
1: in the last hour. Especially when I'm with you. Now this hour we would take a look at singles on the internet, and today is no different. So I found this post online, which is all about 19 photographs from India that demand an explanation. That's the headline. That is literally the headline of this. Photo from India that demand an explanation. Like, for example, I'll give you number one before we delve into it too much, because I'll tell you these throughout the hour. Number one is a bicycle. A bicycle. Underneath, it just looks like a bicycle. But on top, it's a motorbike. It's like a motorbike bicycle. It's bizarre. It's bizarre. So imagine where the usual seats of a cycle would be, and the bike handles would be. That's been turned into a motorbike bit. It looks weird. It looks really, really strange. Or imagine the top of a motorbike without the wheels. No, instead, there are...
2: Until the granite sings the round rich songs of tobacco, cane, cotton.

as gathers and flaps his way along the old Phoenician trade routes of the melt, tripping the sheer and the Hispaniola into desperate cut-price clearance sales before swinging out of town.

0: exactly the same.
1: And people would be horrified if someone came and stole, I don't know, you know, a rare snow leopard.
0: Absolutely. You wouldn't take a giraffe home, would you?
1: I need a soft drink. What I was doing is bringing up about plants and plant theft and crime. I was just talking to my mother about it. She said, I've got something I think might quite interest you on that score. I said, what can that be? She said, a tea towel. And here it is. This is a tea towel that must be 50 years old, that was made by a relative of my mother's. We used to run Inverewe Gun in Scotland, with Lady McConaughey. And if you read it, it's a curse against people who steal. That's a real gun. It says, awake my muse, bring bell and book to curse the hand that cuttings took. May every sort of garden pest his little cloth of ground infest, who stole the plants from Inverewe.
2: Looking for father problem?
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3: Oh, no.

41 with Kim Leanne ahead of that as well, who's going to be on the New Faces Communion Tour in early November. Phone lines for that competition now closed, please. We will be calling back a winner in the next few hours, so stand by your phone if you did enter. We'll pick someone at random and phone up and tell you the good news. Right, still to come then, we have little comments.

0: negotiation on a security accord that would some U.S. forces to operate in the country even after 2014 in the event of the rise of...
1: So I thought I'd have a quick look at the dating side. Let's see if they put the money where their mouth is and actually come up with the goods. And I had a look at the dating site and it says...
2: Cause you got action, play what you dance, I can do it right here.

0: I want to take this thing different with strategy this evening because it's a good thing. A long time you've been having a bit of strategy. Big up to the people them that newly start supporting strategy. I have to get there because you know what? I'm celebrating your victory. I know a lot of things about it. We're going to hit up the one in Cuckoo. We're going to hit up Richie. Because I'd like a lot of people to know where my riches is coming from. You know what I mean? So I want to, because he's done a lot of work in the music industry.
1: We're going to talk the things into them. Start to the tarot teaser today. Is it me?
0: Okay, start.
1: Oh, I forgot. So, kill them with a bit.

The machine in the world.

0: time he's been detected, once the plan is actually taken, or for the plan to happen with his target, then he disappears from that target, gets sent to, say, Rangers, and they can respond to that day.
1: So there's not the presence of the tank calling the police. It's just goes away from the detector, it then sends some kind of warning or alarm.
2: Yeah.
1: Where do you see this being used?
0: In this case, we're interested in Cyclad, and so we're hoping for the South African government trialing them out there potentially next year.
1: Does it damage the plant in any way?
0: No, they're quite...
3: Local supply and tourism. Presentation for you next.
0: They've got a very hard stem, so they're quite resistant.
4: Moved away from his man into...
1: I gather you've got something here that's more about the chemical analysis.
0: You should be able to tell the difference between something that's been wild-planted or one that's been grown.
1: Make decisions as though it's a police officer or a police officer.
0: So it's when they make decisions, try to replicate for a

0: p.m. throughout the world. Whether we like it or not, is what he said. It's happening to us.
1: I remember when the war started in 1939. I remember searchlights searching the sky. I didn't realize the full significance of it. They're looking for planes, obviously. And then I remember being marched, almost marched up, to the Rupert Guinness Hall in James's Street, where we were issued with gas masks, all of us, children, adults, the whole lot of us. After that, was another recreation, if you like to call it that. We went to a place called the Baino, where we got shelled cocoa and a free bun. And the Baino, I think, was sponsored by Guinness. The Baino was in Patrick Street, just opposite St. Patrick's Cathedral.
2: I'll never forget the day when I got knocked in.

The next thing I knew, I was on the ground under his wheel. The man didn't know he hit me. He dragged me up the road. And the girls were screaming. And then he stopped and jumped out. And I remember my arms trying to reach up to the car. And he opened the door.

0: Hello? Hello, are you there? No, don't hang up. Please. No. Yeah, but... Look, sorry. Wait.
1: 2 a.m., Jensen said. Even if you didn't like the results, Lindsay, etc., we hope you liked the telling of it. Telling of it. We were there while it was happening.
2: Continue. When I hear what we call music, it seems to me that someone is talking.
0: Listen online.
3: I'm here to look for an old radio. 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
3: when the bit is slightly affluent,
5: a really hard question. I know it sounds like it's been really, really important.
0: Heard something you like?
5: And John Cage one morning, and he said to me, "Got over, I'm getting my beard into Reggie's ears."
6: Hello, Celtics. I first met John Cage and John Fulman.
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0: 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Continue. I'll discover where you sweat, Kierkegaard.
1: Ja, es ist ein einsamer Ort.
2: Als ich noch
1: das ist die Stadt
2: war,
1: immer.
2: Ein paar und 20. Ich
3: Little town of Borsuk, I was six. Every Monday, there was a fair day in Borsuk, and we had wonderful ballad singer Paddy Redden. And Paddy Redden, he would cover the whole of North Tip with Salon Macri Hoera.
4: It's a lonely place, the city always is. But the Irish are funny. The friendly Irish.
3: Ballad singer Paddy Redden. And Paddy Redden, he would cover the whole of North Tip with Salon Macri Hoera.
4: It's a lonely place, the city always is. But the Irish are funny. The friendly Irish? Yeah. On the surface.

0: Well, I was looking for a job. I didn't succeed, but what I really loved was I spent a week in Dublin. And I met a friend of mine, a young poet, one evening. Went out into the pub and he said, well, you know what we should do tonight? We should go out swimming. And I said, well, where? We took his old car and we went there, and it was like a big park somewhere, and there was this place to go swimming. And we didn't even have a towel, I think. And of course, I didn't have a swimming suit. However, we went over the fence and
1: 4 p.m. throughout the world. Whether we like it or not, it is what he said. It is happening to us.
2: Je suis désolée. Mais oui, j'y suis, je comprends, je te promis. Tant pis, c'est trop tard. 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
1: Mommy.
3: You don't get over it. You never get over it. You just get good at getting on with it. I can still see her, you know. And you know what? I can still hear her. My mother. And I can see her in my boy. Looking out. Saying, see, here I am. Oh God, there's no such thing as death. It's only passing, kind of soaring over, a passing by or a passing through. Those green eyes, her green eyes, are you.

River Run. Past me, you can have it.

0: Carter.
1: We're also certain that intentional. Without any doubt, there's been.

0: Wikipedia, the free encyclopedia, there is written that a wave is an oscillation accompanied by a transfer of energy that travels through space or mass. Frequency refers to the addition of time. Wave motion transfers energy from one point to another, which may or may not displace particles of the transmission medium. Disambiguation needed. That is, with little or no associated mass transport. Waves consist instead of oscillation or vibration of a physical quantity around almost fixed locations. Google Translator argues that
1: energy transfer
0: instead
1: Christ and the development of tourism modern in that it sends waves of low energy transport, public transport, learn to swing to the left. There are two basic types of variables, legal and other users in the distribution center. Since the intervention of anti-military complex, for molecules such as sound waves travel through the press of the roof. Discard the air molecules, energy saving. Journey to the project. The first way of the two-axis mechanism is necessary. However, radio waves, X-rays, gamma rays, ultraviolet and infrared wavelength difference has not been reported violation of consistency in terms of the passion. A different kind of line in the way. In addition, the system includes a unit of wave.

accommodate the Christian rite equipment. He called on more often more response to energy. At the same time, some religious institutions or there are two types, other appropriate actions. War, local energy plan, particles less energy.

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Okay.

for the convenience of the Christian right Jews? The answer is always slow. Religion, politics, or his council while local energy policies, energy prices. Then the other two types of activities, if you want it to be easy. However, this design used to infrared system off. Gene system for registering patients and multiple network hardware. The size of the event triple fast moving speed of the wave or religious authority. You can install? Different. Christian answer is still valid. Sister, lawyers, political power, power. In two different ways. Simple. However, the liquid crystal and patients group in the name of the machine using the X server to provide direct molecular faith. Why?

I'm coming.

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1: Oh, Jesus.

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1: The doctor is in. The doctor is in. The doctor is in. The doctor is in. Dr. Klangendom. This is Dr. Klangendom. This is Dr. Klangendom. A special with Slavik Kwi. Slavik is good for sure, but Kwi, Kwa, Kwa. Anyway, he's great.

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0: Thank you for listening. This was Dr. Klangendoom, number 28. Thank you for listening. This was Dr. Klangendoom, number 28. You can also check us out on klangendoom.nl. 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
1: Klangendoom on the concert. This was Dr. Klangendoom on the concert. Thank you.

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0: Time is about waiting. Waiting is about missing. Missing is about longing. Longing is about hunger. Hunger is about food. Food is about need. Need is about lust. Lust is about Tinder. Tinder is about you. And you are about me.
1: Hello. I'm here and waiting. I think I can wait a little longer. No hurry. I'm in room 222. Well, you know, it's 3:10 now.
0: Maybe I'm a bit too

waiting just like me. I didn't know where to search. I didn't know how to reach you. Where to begin? Finding yourself is easy, finding you. How would I do that? What's your tag? What's your name? Show me your profile. When you crossed the square, I recognized you immediately. Don't know. You're

0: It's 4 o'clock now. Still here. Something is wrong. Why? Oh, never mind. Please hurry.
1: I've seen someone like him before. First time I saw him, he was wearing his grandfather's shirt. I said, "What a nice shirt."

We were talking and walking along. Then he left. Without saying goodbye. I said to someone, I just met this American guy. American guy! Someone asked, was he handsome? I said, I don't know. I was so confused. At first, it was just not attracted. I sent him a note, maybe we can drink a beer, because Americans always drink beer. So he invited me to meet up with him. We were in a gay bar. I thought he was gay. I'm always attracted to gay guys. Then he turned around and said goodbye, just like that. He didn't even kiss me. I thought something is not right. I followed him and said, I've really enjoyed myself. And I kissed him. Then it was silent for 3 days.

0: He had told me he was in a process of breaking up. It was really nice to meet him.
1: I don't know. Maybe you misunderstood? Maybe I'm in the wrong place? Hope to see you. Something might have happened. I'm here.

First, you have sex, and then you decide to start talking. What about when it's going to be a flop? Maybe sex was going to be terrible. There was this meeting in a big hotel with lots of rooms and a bar. Everybody wanted to be in that bar. I was there. The bar was a real hot spot. It was raining. Everybody was soaking wet. He came in wearing a motorcycle jacket. After a while, he asked, "Should I order a room?" So we had sex, and it was great, and it sealed the deal. When it was done, we held hands for hours.

0: ordered a bottle of wine. I know, maybe you won't show up. That's okay. I understand. No, it's not okay. I don't understand. Well, okay. You're late. I'm staring out of the window.
1: I was so in love with him. I was not myself. I didn't eat. I had crazy projections. We were so poor. The love was insane. I was in love all the time, but we didn't know how to talk. He was very cocky. He was very proud. I was

asked him, "What would you do if I died?" He said, "I would just leave, go into the world." I thought, people are so insane to want to be together. We should all kill each other. It's impossible to be together. If you just think of the basics, how do we do it?

I feel I always want to connect, but I never manage. I do it myself. It's part of me. I can be alone, but then again, I haven't been alone ever. It's a strong part of me, connecting. I have the capacity. If I only followed my instincts, I would be a very sad person. I need the other person to balance. It's always hard to be together. I would really be another person. Weirder. More separated. I need other people to help me to connect. I've been doing some strange things in my life.

right now, looking outside. I'm not going to ask where you are or what happened. I mean, we were not supposed to be talking

So, after a while, when everything started to become kind of normal, we tried something new. Call it a game, call it fun. We were both lying in bed next to each other with our phones, and we talked about the first time. Our first time in that hotel room. And if it would be possible to repeat that first time, doing it as if it's the first time. I don't know who suggested it, him or me. We talked about this Tinder thing, this dating-like thing, and then we giggled and we both made a profile. Our game was to try and find each other by chance, between all the others. It was hard, because he wasn't on Facebook anymore. He had deleted his account months ago. It made him tired, he said. I don't know. So he quit Facebook, just like that. No shared friends, no shared interests. But he was in for something new, and Tinder was new. We together on Tinder. So we discussed the rules and set our discovery preferences. Distance 159 kilometers. Age 18 to 50. We liked it to be difficult. It wasn't supposed to be easy. Us days. Coincidence got us excited. The others got us excited. Us between the others. Us getting lost in a way between the others, finding each other, you know.

Dirk, 29. Nope. Thanos, 28. No. Bram, 24. Nope. Mirza, 26. Nope. Lars, 34. No. Mark, 34. Nope. Mitchell, 45. No. Marco, 35. No. Joseph, 40. No. Brian, 30. Nope. Mark, 36. Nope. Richard, 24. Nope. Bjorn, 31. No. Nick, 40. Nope. Jeroen, 31. Nope. Cyber Wesley, Michael, Danny, Harold, Duncan, Dale, 28, 34, 36, 27, nope. I found him first. I had almost pressed nope. Then he found me. We were a match. We started chatting. Chatting became part of our game to prepare us for our first time. Between all the others, we had found each other. We made some promises, yes. Not dating others, just us, no one else. Friends we discovered and acquaintances were swiped to the left. People we recognized. Neighbors. We didn't have to look for new friends. We became a match. Chatting became our specialty. Heroes. I wrote hi back and said, it works. He said, shh. That was our first conversation. We were both confused.